Hello and welcome. I'm Vanessa Bilancetti. I teach here in Uninettuno University political sociology. And I'm here to present you the introduction to this course of political sociology. Why should we study political sociology today? The underlying objective is to develop insight to contemporary political events, to be able to analyze them and not to be afraid of them. In this complex world where we live, it's normal probably to be afraid of the political events that are happening very quickly around us. Political sociology is a way to understand the institutional context and political events that are happening around us. So political sociology can give us a framework to understand what is happening in the world. What we will study, what are the key issues of political sociology? In this course, we will analyze the key political categories to understand globalization and its crises. So, for example, what is a state? How states were formed? What is globalization? What does it mean, the crisis of globalization? What is happening now around the world? And how can we understand it? Political actors. What are political actors? Who act in the political spheres? So political parties, lobbies, interest groups, pressure groups, social movements. What are the differences between all these political actors? And why does it matter to know and understand their differences? Globalization, transformation, and contestations. So the world where we live is in constant transformations. How can we read this constant transformation? War, conflicts, borders, transformation of the state, institution, of welfare regimes, all these contestation will be analyzed in this course. What is political communication? What is the difference between political communication and politics? Can we define a difference between political communication and general communication? What is the difference between communication and power nowadays? This is really a key issue for politics in the contemporary era. And I hope with the explanation of these key issues that we will analyze during the course, I got you interested in these lessons, and I hope to see you in my class of political sociology. And for all the information and materials about this class, you can find it everything online in our university website. So I hope to see you in my class and get interested and get into in depth in political sociology.

0: Three youths from North Africa are taking a walk around Largo di Torre Argentina in the Italian capital. With its Roma-era ruins, the square was one of Rome's most beautiful and located just a few hundred meters from Uninettuno University, where the students are attending engineering courses. Mostafa Kandel is from Egypt, while Salma Kabushi and Ryan Boorhill have come all the way from Morocco. All three are enrolled at the Uninettuno Online University in their respective countries and have been selected to take part in the Uninettuno Erasmus Foreign Exchange Program. The scheme is part of the broader Erasmus program sponsored by the European Union. For computer engineering and cybersecurity, student Kabushi, this is not the first experience of this kind. After a three-month stint as an Erasmus student in Rome last year, the 22-year-old from Rabat didn't hesitate to come back to the city.
1: I had the chance to be here first time, and I didn't hesitate to come here again. And also, studying in Uninettuno is very interesting because there is a new methodology and new strategy of teaching, which was very interesting for me.
0: Kandel, Kabushi, and Boorhill have chosen to live in three different neighborhoods of Rome and develop their own experiences of what the city has to offer. Kandel says this is his first time abroad. The 20-year-old left Cairo last September and will study in Rome until May, something he says he looks forward to as he's learning a new, forward-looking educational method. When I studied computer architecture in Egypt, we were studying the history of computers and how they were developed. It's not a bad thing, as we could use this knowledge in microcontrollers, but it wasn't the most important thing to learn. We were looking at how computers were made in the 60s and 70s, but when I came to Italy to study the same subject, computer architecture, I saw that they're trying to develop new computers and making them faster. They're looking at the future, while we were stuck in the past, Kandel explains. The Erasmus program offers young people a unique opportunity to grow by socializing and meeting their peers from other countries and cultures, Uninettuno University Dean Maria Amata Garrito says.
2: Sono tanti, tanti elementi che riescono a rendere questo soggiorno in un paese europeo da parte degli studenti di paesi del mondo arabo, lo rendono diverso, ricco, ma ricco non solo perché 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
0: Software engineering student Boorhill seconds these thoughts.
3: If you encounter other cultures and you discover oral, moral

0: che spesso alle persone viene tolta. Soprattutto la cosa più importante è che si porta l'educazione e la formazione di alto livello di qualità.
1: I chosen UniNet because their professors are the best. They communicate with the MIT and I want to go to MIT.
2: You can't put a value on knowledge. Your level of impact in life is directly proportional to what knowledge that you have. Through this scholarship, I have the possibility of having access to knowledge. It's invaluable.
3: Oh, my objective is this, to finish the university and to follow my dream, to be a filmmaker and to continue on my way.
0: L'Università Telematica di Nettuno è stata veramente l'università che è riuscita a democratizzare l'accesso al sapere.
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Welcome, my name is Alessio Pellegrino. I work in the field of organizational development and I am teaching professor of mathematics at Sapienza University in Rome. We will discuss together the concept of quality and the quality tools. Together, we will see those topics: preliminary discussion, introduction to statistical process control, quality and its statistical tools, acceptance control, terminology and costs of quality. We start with our preliminary discussion in which we will introduce the notion of quality and the use of the notion of quality in the field of entrepreneurship and engineering in these days. Some definitions of quality. Quality is meeting customer needs and exceeding their own expectations while continuously improving, by William Deming. Cost is more important than quality, but quality is the best way to reduce costs, by Taguchi. The race for quality has no finish line, by Peter Drucker. Reading those definitions, it is immediately evident that the notion of quality is not easy to understand nor to define, and that it is highly subjective. Therefore, it is very complex to give a sort of heterogeneous definition, because quality depends on a varied set of factors. The most important one, or at least the first one that I want to point out, is the notion of customer, so the final user of our product. Why do we discuss about customer when talking about quality? Well, because the quality is how someone perceives quality in a product. Quality in a certain way is a perception. So saying that we have a quality product, okay, but who says that my product is actually a product of quality? It is not me saying that, it is not the producer who wants to underline that his product is a product of actual quality. It is the customer buying the product that can say that this product is of actual interest and is of actual quality because it satisfies the need of the customer himself. Then another important aspect of quality, apart from customer centricity obviously, is the fact that quality is a cost. This is quite intuitive. Obviously, in order to have a huge quality and an increasing quality, we need to spend more money on our product or in general on our process. And if we want to understand how quality increases, well, be sure that it increases when we spend more on quality, obviously. But another important aspect concerning the cost of quality that we will discuss also later on during this lecture is that quality should be seen as an investment, not only a cost, but as an investment, because having a product of increasing quality, of better quality, makes it much more interesting for customer on the market, and therefore it can be an investment in terms of positioning of my product and also on the ability that I have to sell my product to the final customer. Then the last definition is as well very interesting because it says that the race for quality cannot finish, cannot stop. What does this mean? Well, very simply, that we cannot have an absolute level of quality.

It does not even exist the maximum level of quality. We can say that we are providing the highest level of quality, provided the conditions, the boundary conditions in which we are now operating. So, very important to understand, the boundary conditions are those who set the maximum level of quality that I can reach, but I will never be able to say that my quality has the highest quality possible. I may say maybe that it has the highest quality ever, meaning that it is the highest reached up to now, but be sure that in a world where we have new technologies, when we have better possibilities to implement some processes, well, be sure that a higher level of quality someday can be reached. Then we go on discussing the characteristics of a quality product or a quality process. First of all, we can say that a product or a process is a quality one if it is conformed to specifications. So conformity to specifications, the respect of requirements. Then customer satisfaction. Total quality management as a global commitment to improve the whole organization. Economic convenience, intrinsic quality, and competitiveness. So now we have seen some elements, some aspects that are very important to understand if a product is actually a quality one or if a process is a quality one. First of all, I want to underline that a product is defined as a quality product if it respects the specifications that are given. This is very interesting because you, as engineers, will one day develop a product or design a process. When you design something new, you certainly are aware of some specifications that must be taken into account in every moment of the design phase of the process itself. What does this mean? Well, very simply, that quality is in a certain way embedded in the process or in the product at the design phase. So, first of all, being able to respect those specifications that you decided to define in the specific case, well, this is already an example of quality. Obviously, certainly, this is not the only parameter to define a global and a general idea of quality because it depends also on a series of factors, on a lot of other factors that are linked much more to the production process. As mentioned, customer satisfaction is very important because a product is defined as a quality product not by the producer in general, but by the customer who buys the product and says that he is satisfied by the fact that he spent his money on the product itself. But at the same time, we must understand that quality is something related to all the processes inside my business. And this is why I want to introduce the notion of total quality management. We will for sure go deeper on this in a subsequent lecture, but as for now, let's understand that the total quality management is a concept developed in Japan, but it went viral and it went immediately in use also in the United States and then in Europe. And it says basically that every small part of an organization, every single person working in an organization, is part of a much broader and wider system, and his contribution to quality is of fundamental importance in order to have a process or a product which is a product of quality. Therefore, we define it as a sort of vision, I would say, a paradigm in which all people composing the society, all people working in a certain field and doing a specific action concerning a process and therefore concerning the product, which is the output of this process, have a role in the management of quality. And this is really important. It was quite disruptive when it was defined, and now it is the paradigm that is used almost everywhere in the world. Finally, we discuss about economic convenience. It is something that I already mentioned before. It is linked to the fact that, okay, yes, this is true that quality has a cost, but at the same time, creating a good product makes me, or better, makes the customer much more comfortable in buying it. And therefore, after some cycles, and we will discuss this later on in the course,
quality is linked to the fact that actually it is such a good investment that sometimes it allows to reduce costs instead of going on with them. Now let's see the regulatory reference. It is the ISO 9000 of 2015, Quality Management Systems, and it gives the definition of the requirements of a quality system with the fundamental objective of enabling constant customer satisfaction. Again, I want to point out two aspects. The word quality system, meaning that quality is not something which is defined all alone, but it is part of a system, and when discussing about quality we always have to consider the system in a broader way. And then again the fact that customer satisfaction is of vital importance in order to define a product of quality. Review questions. What are the main characteristics of the concept of quality? Why is the concept of quality linked to that of economic convenience? How does the quality of a product impact its market positioning? We will now introduce a new topic, which is statistical process control. It is very interesting because it allows us to understand that in order to work with quality and in order to implement quality at the highest level possible in our organization, we have to take into account one mathematical tool, which is statistics, obviously, which will be our best companion of our journey through quality throughout all our lectures. Statistical process control. It is a methodology used to monitor the quality of production processes through statistical data analysis. Identification of unwanted variations to intervene preventively, maintaining stability and predictability of business operations. So, first of all, what does it say? Well, that statistical process control is not just an idea. It is a set, a wide set, I can say, of different methodologies. So not just one method, one idea, one tool. No, it is a wide set of methodologies, a wide set of tools. We will discuss a lot of them going on during the course. And they are always used to have a constant and precise monitoring of the quality of our production processes. How can we monitor the quality of our production? We need data. We need data, we need to collect them. We will see in a few moments how we collect the data in quality, and we have to analyze them. I just want to remind you that statistics is that field of mathematics who has the great ability to infer some information starting from data on a small population and being able to find the wider, the bigger and global aspects and element of that set, just as I said, starting from a very small one. We will understand this later on, obviously, because it is very important, but for now let's understand that mathematics and specifically statistics are at the base of the statistical process control, which is again very important because it analyzes quality from a qualitative and a quantitative point of view, both of them. Which are the assumptions of the statistical process control? The variability is an intrinsic condition of every process, and as such, a part of it is natural and should be accepted. This is of vital importance, absolutely of vital importance. Why? Well, because we do not live in an ideal world where we can control everything. So there are some conditions, some causes of variations that unfortunately cannot be controlled 100% by us. Even though we work a lot on them, even if we try very, very hard, there are some variations, some causes of variation that are natural, that are intrinsic to the process, and we must accept them. So the statistical process control does not work directly on those conditions, which are, as I said, something that we must accept about the process and linked to the fact that we live in the real world. But it works on other conditions, which, well, it is vital to identify the special causes of deviation, which must be
identified and correct. So again, we do not work on the intrinsic

condition of variability of our process, we work only on the spatial causes of deviation, so the causes that are not natural but that are different from something that can appear every time, but there are that are linked maybe to a not very good conditioning of the input, maybe to the fact that we do not analyze correctly all the aspects of our process, and so on. Those are the parts that must be identified and corrected by statistical process control. Obviously, pay attention to this. Statistical process control does not actually correct practically the situation. It identifies them. Then there are a lot of tools that we will see together that are those doing the actual correction, the actual change in the process in order to make it better, to make it more functional, or able to grant an higher level of quality. What are the goals of the statistical process control? Improve the quality of the processes, reduce waste, enhance the efficiency of the processes, and as final goal, the business competitiveness. I want to underline this aspect. The final goal of every company, is to be competitive in terms of business, is to have a certain market share and to be able to have customers, increasing customers, obviously, because the goal, the ultimate goal of our company is to make profit to the shareholders, obviously. Statistical process control has the goal, as I said, the first goal, to improve the processes. But what does this mean? Well, it means that having a good process, is able to reduce waste and enhance the efficiency of the process itself, of the production. And those two aspects, who almost always go together, means that you can reduce the cost. So this is why, as the great Taguchi said, quality is a cost, but it is also the best way to reduce a cost. This is the reason why, because yes, it has a cost in order to implement it, but at the same time, and this is very important, it allows to have such a better process, such a better reduction, a greater reduction of waste, that those costs are almost always compensated by the fact that there is a huge reduction in other kind of costs that we had before. Tools and techniques of the statistical process control. The control charts, which are graphical tools that visually display process variations during their implementation, allowing the identification of anomalies or deviations. Process capability analysis. It quantitatively verifies whether and how a production process, with its intrinsic statistical variability, is able to meet one or more production specifications. So again, these are two of the techniques of the statistical process control. We will study in detail both of them. As for now, let's understand that both, and especially the first one, control chart, are very useful because having a visual identification, a graphical identification of a process and of its peculiarity and also its biggest maybe failures or biggest weaknesses is very, very important also for the management, for the top management of the company, in order to understand how and where they can improve or ask to improve the process, even if they are not the specialist involved in those processes. Anyway, we will discuss control charts and process capability analysis in detail in subsequent lectures. Now we go with some review questions. Is it correct to consider the concept of quality as absolute? What are the main features of statistical process control? How are SPC techniques related to the notion of quality? Let's now introduce quality and its statistical tools. We will see some of the most important tools. Again, we will see them in a very general way, as for now, because we will analyze them deeply during our course. We start with the design of experiment. What is the design of experiment? It is a structured approach to plan, conduct,
analyze and interpret

experiment. It is a set of statistical methods that define a priori approach to collecting data, and it is a methodology developed in the 1920s of the 20th century from the work of Ronald Fisher. So, again, what is it? Why is it important? First of all, we say that it is a statistical method, or better, it is a set of different statistical methods. We know that in general science, mathematics, engineering, and so on are very linked, always linked to the idea of experiment. It is the basis of the scientific methodology that we will see later on. So being able to make a good experiment is vital, but why? Well, because when we have a complex process, such as the one that we can have in our company during a production process, makes it very difficult to be analyzed in a numerical way, because at least from a theoretical point of view, we may be able to measure a lot of different aspects of the process. We can find a lot of different stuff to measure, and we can collect in theory even a very huge number of data. But this is not always the good choice to do. Why? Well, because it is not important how many data we have, but how we can use those data to infer some concepts, some ideas, some information about the process we are dealing with. Again, I repeat, being able to design an experiment, so to understand a priori which are the main features that we want to measure, that we want to analyze, is of vital importance, because it is the only way, the only proper way, which allows us to be able to measure exactly what we want, exactly what we need, and already to put those data and those information in a correct way, good to be analyzed in a subsequent moment. We will deal with the idea of measuring and the consequences of measuring a process a lot during this course, but this is the most important aspect to understand. It is not sufficient, it is not enough to have a lot of data. We must have good data, and in order to have good data, we must define, we must design all the experiment and therefore the measurement that we want to do on the system before doing it. Which are the questions at the basis of the design of experiment? Well, what are the key factors of a process? For which settings it is expected that the process will lead to an acceptable outcome? What are the main interactions involved in the process? Which settings are expected to result in less variation of the output? Why is the design of experiment very useful? Well, because it highlights the cause-effect relationship between the factor involved. It makes us understand the combined effect of multiple factors, reduce the development time for processes, initiate a clear and structured process of continuous innovation. So let's just now focus a moment on these assumptions. First of all, we see that the design of experiment is of fundamental importance because it allows us to understand if there are some relations, some cause-effect relations inside our process, inside our system, that we may not have seen and understood before. What does this mean? Well, normally in production and in general in engineering, we have very complex systems, and those very complex systems have a lot of interaction. A lot of interaction with elements inside and outside the system itself. And those interactions create cause-effect relationship in a lot of different ways. But sometimes we cannot understand them, sometimes we cannot even identify them. The statistical process control, so the analysis of these processes with a statistical approach, is very useful because it makes us understand how those relationships are created and are actually useful in order to fully understand my process and fully understand how I can improve my process, which is obviously the final goal of this kind of statistical process control. Then, as I said, we want to have a process which is also, I would say, cheaper, a little bit cheaper than
the first one that I developed. And in order to have a cheaper process, but without having a less smaller level of quality, I would say, we need to be able to understand where this process creates waste, maybe, or where this process wastes time, because time is one of the most important assets in every company, and we have to understand how to deal with time and to reduce time, in this case, for processes. It is linked clearly with the notion of continuous innovation, which is a paradigm which was developed in the last 20, 30 years and now is widely seen in every company as one of the most important pillars of their method or their methodology, because it just says that we cannot be satisfied of the status quo of the current condition, but we must be able to continuously improve it, and we improve everything through a process called innovation. So studying the situation as it is, finding some aspect that can be improved, deciding which of them have to be prioritized, so that must be improved before the other, and then doing the change, the improvement change, the innovation change of our production process. Now, some review questions. Why is a statistical approach crucial in managing process quality? What are the main reasons for designing an experiment before collecting data? Why are the phases of interpreting results and iteration essential? Now we go on with another important topic, which is that of the acceptance control. The acceptance control is nothing more than a sort of final control done after the production of a certain lot and the decision about the fact that we may accept this lot, saying, okay, it is good and we can go on approving it, or the fact that we may dislike, find some problems in it, and wanting to refuse and going on again with the production. So the definition of acceptance control: inspection of a production lot and decision on its outcome. Measurement of the non-quality of a lot, mainly performed at the end of the production process, but can also be done at the beginning or between various phases, generally based on a sample of the lot called sample verification. So again, what is the acceptance control? Let's assume we are a company that just finished to produce a certain lot of product. We want to deliver it to our final customer, but before going on with the delivery process, we want to be sure that our products are actually satisfying the quality level that we imposed at the beginning of the production process, and also the quality level that is expected by our customer. This can be true if we are a B2B company, so if we are selling our products to another company who is using them in order to produce something else, but also if you are dealing with B2C situation, so in the case in which my company produces something that is sold directly to the final customer who uses them, our product. Before going to the market, then, we decided to make an inspection on the product, and we want to see if the product is actually confirming to the corresponding to the quality specification that we defined earlier. In this case, we do not measure quality. Attention to this, this is very important. It is not a measurement of the quality of our product. It is the measurement of the non-quality of our product, because we define a minimum acceptance level and we say that everything which is above this level is acceptable and that can be solved. Obviously, it is done at the end of the process, of the production process, or in case my product is at the end of a lot of different production processes, in that case it can also be performed at each stage of the global process, so at the end of each small production process which is above my global process. Actually, there are three approaches of the so-called lot sentencing: the acceptance without inspections,
It is rare, unusual, only for high process capabilities and high reputation,

the inspection of the entire production only if the cost of measurement is negligible, if the verification is non-destructive, and if it does not impact production times. And finally, the acceptance control, which is a destructive measurement process in which the process has a very good historical data but poor capability and with a predictable risk. What does this mean? Actually, the acceptance control, as we can see here, is just one of the three possible conditions of lot sentencing. Doing lot sentencing means just deciding if my product can go to the market because it has a sufficient quality level, or if it cannot go to the market because the quality is too weak on that specific product. How can we do this process? Well, we can do the acceptance control, which again is based only on a small part of the lot. We cannot do the acceptance control on every product, but just on a small portion of them. We can instead prefer an inspection of the entire production, but it has a huge problem, which is that it can be performed only if the inspection is not destructive. Okay, so if we destruct, if we have the problem that the inspection makes our product not able to be sold, we cannot do the inspection on the whole production. In some cases, we can also accept the product without any kind of inspection, but it is very unusual and it is performed only in a few cases, normally almost never in modern companies. Which are the characteristics of the acceptance control? As I said, it always involves the sampling of the lot of interest. Okay, so we cannot do the acceptance control on all the production, but only on a small part of them, on a sample from the lot. It is a method for evaluating the conformity of a product, and therefore it is a so-called audit tool. And then it goes with lot sentencing, so the acceptance or the rejection of the lot which is under analysis. Which are the strengths of the acceptance control compared to the total inspection? Well, it has much fewer defects and inspection errors because it is done in a more precise way, obviously, as I mentioned before. It has fewer people involved, it is a rapid process, and it is also a cheaper process. So, again, less people working on the process, a process which is much quicker, and a process which requires less money because it is only on a small sample of our product, not on all the production as total inspection. Which are the weaknesses of acceptance control? It is less accurate, so less accurate analysis of the product and of the process. It has an high emphasis on the planning phase, a complex document phase of the sampling procedure, and there is a huge risk of accepting non-conforming lots and rejecting conforming lots. Obviously, when I say huge, I do not mean an enormous number, but when we sample from a lot, obviously, it may happen in the situation where our sample has a higher percentage of non-conforming products or of conforming products than the whole lot. Obviously, when we do the sample has a certain variability. If the sample is big enough, normally we do not have this kind of problem. So there must always be a sort of compensation between the fact that we must not sample everything and that we must have a small sample because otherwise we destroy an important part of our production just for the control, but at the same time it must be big enough to be statistically significant. Now we go with some terminology, some terms used in sampling. Unit, the smallest quantity that can be sampled. It can be a piece, it can be a pair, it can be a millimeter, and so on. Control for variables, the determination of a numerical value related to a quantitative analytical parameter. And the control for attributes, which is a purely qualitative response source. If something is a parameter is present or absent, so we can generally say that it just have two possible outcomes. It is a Boolean variable. It is yes or no, zero or one. Again, we will come back on the notion of control for variables and for attributes when we discuss the control chart, which will be one of the most important topics that we will cover together. But as for now, let's understand

understand that when we try to control a process or a system in general, we can do in this in two different ways. Doing a control for variables, so we have a numerical output, a numerical measure, a numerical value related to our parameter, or we can have an attribute which is just defining if something is there or if it is not present in our system, in our process. To end the notion of sampling, I want to mention the difference between various typologies of sampling: single sampling, random sampling and counting of the number of defective; double sampling, if the number of defects is within a certain range, the process is repeated with the second sample; multiple sampling, which is an iteration of the previous process; and sequential sampling, which is doing this step by step. What is simple sampling? I have my production, my product, I have my lot, I sample some of them and I evaluate the quality of them. If I am not sure about the quality of my sample, I repeat the process a second time and I do double sampling, or so on and so on with multiple sampling. It is an iteration of the concept. Which are the preliminary conditions of sampling? The lot must have large dimensions, obviously. There must be no evaluative biases. Any bias is a problem to evaluation. The lot must be homogeneous, and we have a parameter which is the acceptance quality level, AQL, which is defined by the buyer. It may be defined in an explicit way if I am selling something which was commissioned by, for example, another company that uses my output in their production process, or it may be defined in not an explicit way by the customer deciding what to buy because in his opinion it is a quality product or not. Now we go on with some review question. What is the main purpose of the acceptance control? A company that manufactures coffee makers must perform a check on the first batch of a new product to verify its marketability. How can it set up this process? In what circumstances is attribute sampling more useful than variable sampling? Now we go on with the last topic of this lesson, which is terminology and cost of quality. Now we will simply introduce some terms, some word that you will necessarily have to use as engineers during your career working with quality. The quality management systems, also known as QMS. It is a formal set of activities related to the quality of a product or service. It is defined by organizational structure, which is the definition of roles and functions. Clearly, it is of vital importance. The more complex the company, the more important the organizational structure. The organizational structure is the actual definition of any possible role and accountability in a certain company. It goes on with responsibility, which is, as I said, the definition of process accountability, so all the accountability related with a specific process, so the people or the structure which is responsible for a specific part of the process or for the whole process, and then the procedures, which is a set of operational methods for the process. Why? Well, because when we define the organizational structure and the responsibilities and when we design a process, we are still on a theory. We want to go on the practical side of our job, and in order to do so we have to translate the theory into practice, and this goes through the so-called procedures. Then we want to analyze the costs related to quality. Rigorous monetary quantification of economic losses due to quality. They can be related to four different costs mainly. The cost of prevention, which is the minimization of errors, and it is obviously very important because, okay, we sustain a cost in order to minimize all the errors that we can find, but pay attention, because if you minimize errors and mistakes in our production process, it means that finally our output will be very, very good, and so we will not have to reject it. We will never have to reject it anymore, or in very few situations. So yes, we pay a cost in order to have a prevention on this, but at the same time this makes us earning some money from the fact that our output will be very good in order to go to market.
Then the cost of control or evaluation, it is the cost that we sustain in order to test our output and review our output, and is obviously related to the acceptance control that we discussed a few minutes ago. Then the cost for internal failures, which is the cost sustained for errors detected before sale. So in case my acceptance control says that my product, my batch, cannot go to the market because it is not good enough, in that case I sustain a cost for internal failure. So I have the cost of the product that cannot go to market, okay, and all the costs related to this, so the fact that I may have to pay for transportation because I booked it even though I do not make an actual transportation of my product, or the fact that I had all my production lines working for this specific product and that work maybe a few days, a few weeks, and the output of those weeks of work cannot go to market. And then finally the cost for external failures, which is the cost for errors detected after sale. These are a little bit more complex to deal with, not only because usually they are greater than the cost for internal failures, but also, and this is very important, because there is a reputational cost linked to the fact that I may go to market and my product may be of a very bad quality, maybe, and this product does not satisfy the client and must come back to me. So I have a product which has gone to the market even if it was not good, and I have also a problem of reputation from now on. Now some review questions. What kind of cost does the design of experiment involve? And the acceptance control? Why is it important to define a clear organizational structure within a company? When it comes to the cost related to internal and external failures, which one of these two is likely to have the most significant impact on the survival of the company and why? Summary of review questions. What are the main characteristics of the concept of quality? Why is the concept of quality linked to that of economic convenience? How does the quality of a product impact its market positioning? Is it correct to consider the concept of quality as absolute? What are the main features of statistical process control? How are SPC techniques related to the notion of quality? Why is a statistical approach crucial in managing process quality? What are the main reasons for designing an experiment before collecting data? Why are the phases of interpreting results and iteration essential? What is the main purpose of acceptance control? A company that manufactures coffee makers must perform a check on the first batch of a new product to verify its marketability. How can it set up this process? In what circumstances is attribute sampling more useful than variable sampling? What kind of cost does the design of experiment involve? And the acceptance control? Why is it important to define a clear organizational structure within a company? When it comes to the cost related to internal and external failures, which or one of these two is likely to have the most significant impact on the survival of the company and why? So thank you very much. I remind you that if you need some more material, you can go to the website of the university at the page of the course. Thank you.

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1: Hi, I'm Alexia Dione and I'm a journalist from ERT, the national TV channel in Greece. I'm here in COP28 in Dubai with Copeam because 2 years ago I was in the program training journalists for climate change with Copeam and Uninettuno. It was a great experience for me, and after that program I had the opportunity to be a presenter for a daily program about environment. So thank you very much for the opportunity, for the program and for being here in Dubai.
2: So in the last couple of years we hear a lot about climate change and information come from all those different sources, and sometimes it's really difficult to make sense of all of them. So the course created by the University of Uninettuno and Copeam was really good because it helped me make sense of all those information, to have them in a coherent way, and this was really useful. And of course the best way was that I got to come here in Dubai to report from the COP28 conference, and of course to give a window into this conference also to all of our viewers back in Croatia.
3: Hello, my name is Amanda Haj and I'm a journalist from the Lebanon's National News Agency. I'm a green journalist and I was looking for ways to advance myself in the field of reporting climate change until I came across this course called Reporting Climate Change, and it's delivered by Uninettuno University. It's an Italian university and that collaborates with Copeam, and they deliver this course to all the journalists who are passionate about covering climate change. So I took this course and it was very beneficial and really helped me advance in this career and this field, and I'm more and more passionate about it now.
0: Reporting Climate Change, Micro-Credentials for International Journalists è online su computer, tablet, smartphone, su uninettunouniversity.net.
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0: Horses. Mustafa Kandel is from Egypt, while Salma Kabushi and Ryan Boorhill have come all the way from Morocco. All three are enrolled at the UniNeptuno Online University in their respective countries and have been selected to take part in the UniNeptuno Erasmus Foreign Exchange Program. The scheme is part of the broader Erasmus program sponsored by the European Union. For computer engineering and cybersecurity, student Kabushi, this is not the first experience of this kind. After a three-month stint as an Erasmus student in Rome last year, the 22-year-old from Rabat didn't hesitate to come back to the city.
1: I had the chance to be here first time, and I didn't hesitate to come here again. And also, studying in UniNeptuno is very interesting because there is a new methodology and new strategy of teaching, which was very interesting for me.
0: Kandel, Kabushi, and Boorhill have chosen to live in three different neighborhoods of Rome and develop their own experiences of what the city has to offer. Kandel says this is his first time abroad. The 20-year-old left Cairo last September and will study in Rome until May, something he says he looks forward to as he's learning a new, forward-looking educational method. When I studied computer architecture in Egypt, we were studying the history of computers and how they were developed. It's not a bad thing, as we could use this knowledge in microcontrollers, but it wasn't the most important thing to learn. We were looking at how computers were made in the 60s and 70s, but when I came to Italy to study the same subject, computer architecture, I saw that they're trying to develop new computers and making them faster. They're looking at the future, while we were stuck in the past, Kandel explains. The Erasmus program offers young people a unique opportunity to grow by socializing and meeting their peers from other countries and cultures, UniNeptuno University Dean Maria Amata Garrito says.
2: Sono tanti, tanti elementi che riescono a rendere questo soggiorno in un paese europeo da parte degli studenti di paesi del mondo arabo, lo rendono diverso, ricco, ma ricco non solo perché 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
0: Software engineering student Boorhill seconds these thoughts.
3: If you encounter other cultures and you discover oral and moral values of other people, you get into a higher level of open-mindedness, which is overwhelming good.

Welcome, my name is Alessio Pellegrino. I work in the field of organizational development and I am teaching professor of mathematics at Sapienza University in Rome. We will discuss together the concept of quality and the quality tools. Together, we will see those topics: preliminary discussion, introduction to statistical process control, quality and its statistical tools, acceptance control, terminology, and costs of quality. We start with our preliminary discussion in which we will introduce the notion of quality and the use of the notion of quality in the field of entrepreneurship and engineering in these days. Some definitions of quality. Quality is meeting customer needs and exceeding their own expectations while continuously improving, by William Deming. Cost is more important than quality, but quality is the best way to reduce costs, by Taguchi. The race for quality has no finish line, by Peter Drucker. Reading those definitions, it is immediately evident that the notion of quality is not easy to understand nor to define, and that it is highly subjective. Therefore, it is very complex to give a sort of heterogeneous definition, because quality depends on a varied set of factors. The most important one, or at least the first one that I want to point out, is the notion of customer, so the final user of our product. Why do we discuss about customer when talking about quality? Well, because the quality is how someone perceives quality in a product. Quality in a certain way is a perception. So saying that we have a quality product, okay, but who says that my product is actually a product of quality? It is not me saying that, it is not the producer who wants to underline that his product is a product of actual quality. It is the customer buying the product that can say that is this product is of actual interest and is of actual quality because it satisfies the need of the customer himself. Then another important aspect of quality, apart from customer centricity obviously, is the fact that quality is a cost. This is quite intuitive. Obviously, in order to have a huge quality and an increasing quality, we need to spend more money on our product or in general on our process. And if we want to understand how quality increases, well, be sure that it increases when we spend more on quality, obviously. But another important aspect concerning the cost of quality that we will discuss also later on during this lecture is that quality should be seen as an investment, not only a cost, but as an investment, because having a product of increasing quality, of better quality, makes it much more interesting for customer on the market, and therefore it can be an investment in terms of positioning of my product and also on the ability that I have to sell my product to the final customer. Then the last definition is as well very interesting because it says that the race for quality cannot finish, cannot stop. What does this mean? Well, very simply, that we cannot have an absolute level of quality. It does not even exist the maximum level of quality. We can say that we are providing the highest level of quality provided the conditions, the boundary conditions in which we are now operating. So, very important to understand, the boundary conditions are those who set the maximum level of quality that I can reach, but I will never be able to say that my quality has the highest quality possible. I may say maybe that it has the highest quality ever, meaning that it is the highest reached up to now, but be sure that in a world where we have new technologies, when we have better possibilities to implement some processes, well, be sure that a higher level of quality someday can be reached. Then we go on discussing the characteristics of a quality product or a quality process. First of all, we can say that a product or a process is a quality one if it is conform to specifications. So conformity to specifications, the respect of requirements. Then customer satisfaction.
Total quality management as a global commitment to improve the whole organization. Economic convenience, intrinsic quality and competitiveness. So now we have seen some elements, some aspects that are very important to understand if a product is actually a quality one or if a process is a quality one. First of all, I want to underline that a product is defined as a quality product if it respects the specifications that are given. This is very interesting because you as engineers will one day develop a product or design a process. When you design something

you certainly are aware of some specifications that must be taken into account in every moment of the design phase of the process itself. What does this mean? Well, very simply, that quality is in a certain way embedded in the process or in the product at the design phase. So, first of all, being able to respect those specifications that you decided to define in the specific case, well, this is already an example of quality. Obviously, certainly, this is not the only parameter to define global and

who buys the product and says that he is satisfied by the fact that he spent his money on the product itself. But at the same time, we must understand that quality is something related to all the processes inside my business. And this is why I want to introduce the notion of total quality management. We will for sure go deeper on this in a subsequent lecture, but as for now, let's understand that the total quality management is a concept developed in Japan, but it went viral and it went immediately in use also in the United States and then in Europe. And it says basically that every small part of an organization, every single person working in an organization, is part of a much broader and wider system, and his contribution to quality is of fundamental importance in order to have a process or a product which is a product of quality. Therefore, we define it as a sort of vision, I would say, a paradigm in which all people composing the society, all people working in a certain field and doing a specific action concerning a process and therefore concerning the product, which is the output of this process, have a role in the management of quality. And this is really important. It was quite disruptive when it was defined, and now it is the paradigm that is used almost everywhere in the world. Finally, we discuss about economic convenience. It is something that I already mentioned before. It is linked to the fact that, okay, yes, this is true that quality has a cost, but at the same time, creating a good product makes me, makes the customer much more comfortable in buying it. And therefore, after some cycles, and we will discuss this later on in the course, quality is linked to the fact that actually it is such a good investment that sometimes it allows to reduce costs instead of going on with them. Now let's see the regulatory reference. It is the ISO 9000 of 2015, Quality Management Systems, and it gives the definition of the requirements of a quality system with the fundamental objective of enabling constant customer satisfaction. Again, I want to point out two aspects. The word quality system, meaning that quality is not something which is defined all alone, but it is part of a system. And when discussing about quality, we always have to consider the system in a broader way. And then again, the fact that customer satisfaction is of vital importance in order to define a product of quality. Review questions. What are the main characteristics of the concept of quality? Why is the concept of quality linked to that of economic convenience? How does the quality of a product impact its market positioning? We will now introduce a new topic, which is statistical process control. It is very interesting because it allows us to understand that in order to work with quality and in order to implement quality at the highest level possible in our organization, we have to take into account one mathematical tool, which is statistics, obviously, which will be our best companion of our journey through quality throughout all our lectures. Statistical process control. It is a methodology used to monitor the quality of production processes through statistical data analysis. Identification of unwanted variations to intervene preventively, maintaining stability and predictability of business operations. So, first of all, what does it say? Well, that statistical process control is not just an idea. It is a set, a wide set, I can say, of different methodologies. So not just one method, one idea, one tool. No, it is a wide set of methodologies, a wide set of tools. We will discuss a lot of them going on during the course. And they are always used to have a constant and precise monitoring of the quality of our production processes. How can we monitor the quality of our production? We need data. We need data, we need to collect them. We will see in a few moments how we collect the data
in quality, and we have to analyze

them. I just want to remind you that statistics is that field of mathematics who has the great ability to infer some information starting from data on a small population and being able to find the wider, the bigger and global aspects and element of that set, just as I said, starting from a very small one. We will understand this later on, obviously, because it is very important, but for now, let's understand that mathematics and specifically statistics are at the base of the statistical process control, which is, again, very important because it analyzes quality from a qualitative and a quantitative point of view, both of them. Which are the assumptions of the statistical process control? The variability is an intrinsic condition of every process and as such a part of it is natural and should be accepted. This is of vital importance, absolutely of vital importance. Why? Well, because we do not live in an ideal world where we can control everything. So there are some conditions, some causes of variations that unfortunately cannot be controlled 100% by us. Even though we work a lot on them, even if we try very, very hard, there are some variations, some causes of variation that are natural, that are intrinsic to the process, and we must accept them. So the statistical process control does not work directly on those conditions, which are, as I said, something that we must accept about the process and linked to the fact that we live in the real world. But it works on other conditions, which, well, it is vital to identify the special causes of deviation, which must be identified and correct. So again, we do not work on the intrinsic condition of variability of our process. We work only on the special causes of deviation, so the causes that are not natural, but that are different from something that can appear every time, but there are that are linked maybe to a not very good conditioning of the input, maybe to the fact that we do not analyze correctly all the aspects of our process, and so on. Those are the parts that must be identified and corrected by statistical process control. Obviously, pay attention to this. Statistical process control does not actually correct practically the situation. It identifies them. Then there are a lot of tools that we will see together that are those doing the actual correction, the actual change in the process in order to make it better, to make it more functional or able to grant an higher level of quality. What are the goals of the statistical process control? Improve the quality of the processes, reduce waste, enhance the efficiency of the processes, and as final goal, the business competitiveness. I want to underline this aspect. The final goal of every company, is to be competitive in terms of business, is to have a certain market share and to be able to have customers, increasing customers, obviously, because the goal, the ultimate goal of our company is to make profit to the shareholders, obviously. Statistical process control has the goal, as I said, the first goal to improve the processes. But what does this mean? Well, it means that having a good process, is able to reduce waste and enhance the efficiency of the process itself, of the production. And those two aspects, who almost always go together, means that you can reduce the cost. So this is why, as the great Taguchi said, quality is a cost, but it is also the best way to reduce a cost. This is the reason why, because yes, it has a cost in order to implement it, but at the same time, and this is very important, it allows to have such a better process, such a better reduction, a greater reduction of waste, that those costs are almost always compensated by the fact that there is a huge reduction in other kind of costs that we had before. Tools and techniques of the statistical process control.
the control charts, which are graphical tools that visually display process variations during their implementation, allowing the identification of anomalies or deviations. Process capability analysis. It quantitatively verifies whether and how a production process, with its intrinsic statistical variability, is able to meet one or more production specifications. So, again, these are two of the techniques of the statistical process control. We will study in detail both of them. As for now, let's understand that both, and especially the first one, control chart, are very useful because having a visual identification, a graphical identification of a process and of its peculiarity and also its biggest maybe failures or biggest weaknesses is very, very important also for the management, for the top management of the company, in order to understand how and where they can improve or ask to improve the process, even if they are not the specialist involved in those processes. Anyway, we will discuss control charts and process capability analysis in detail in subsequent lectures. Now we go with some review questions. Is it correct to consider the concept of quality as absolute? What are the main features of statistical process control? How are SPC techniques related to the notion of quality? Let's now introduce quality and its statistical tools. We will see some of the most important tools. Again, we will see them in a very general way, as for now, because we will analyze them deeply during our course. We start with the design of experiment. What is the design of experiment? It is a structured approach to plan, conduct, analyze, and interpret experiment. It is a set of statistical methods that define a priori approach to collecting data, and it is a methodology developed in the 1920s of the 20th century from the work of Ronald Fisher. So, again, what is it? Why is it important? First of all, we say that it is a statistical method, or better, it is a set of different statistical methods. We know that in general science, mathematics, engineering, and so on are very linked, always linked to the idea of experiment. It is the basis of the scientific methodology that we will see later on. So, being able to make a good experiment is vital, but why? Well, because when we have a complex process, such as the one that we can have in our company during a production process, it makes it very difficult to be analyzed in a numerical way, because at least from a theoretical point of view, we may be able to measure a lot of different aspects of the process. We can find a lot of different stuff to measure, and we can collect, in theory, even a very huge number of data. But this is not always the good choice to do. Why? Well, because it is not important how many data we have, but how we can use those data to infer some concepts, some ideas, some information about the process we are dealing with. Again, I repeat, being able to design an experiment, so to understand a priori which are the main features that we want to measure, that we want to analyze, is of vital importance, because it is the only way, the only proper way, which allows us to be able to measure exactly what we want, exactly what we need, and already to put those data and those information in a correct way, good to be analyzed in a subsequent moment. We will deal with the idea of measuring and the consequences of measuring a process a lot during this course, but this is the most important aspect to understand. It is not sufficient, it is not enough to have a lot of data. We must have good data, and in order to have good data, we must define, we must design all the experiment and therefore the measurement that we want to do on the system before doing it. Which are the questions at the basis of the design of experiment? Well, what are the key factors of a process? For which settings it is expected that the process will lead to an acceptable outcome? What are the main interactions involved in the process?
which settings are expected to result in less variation of the output. Why is the design of experiment very useful? Well, because it highlights the cause-effect relationship between the factor involved. It makes us understand the combined effect of multiple factors, reduce the development time for processes, initiate a clear and structured process of continuous innovation. So let's just now focus a moment on these assumptions. First of all, we see that the design of experiment is of fundamental importance because it allows us to understand if there are some relations, some cause-effect relations inside our process, inside our system that we may not have seen and understood before. What does this mean? Well, normally in production and in general in engineering, we have very complex systems. And those very complex systems have a lot of interaction. A lot of interaction with elements inside and outside the system itself. And those interactions create cause-effect relationship in a lot of different ways. But sometimes we cannot understand them. Sometimes we cannot even identify them. The statistical process control, so the analysis of these processes with a statistical approach, is very useful because it makes us understand how those relationships are created and are actually useful in order to fully understand my process and fully understand how I can improve my process, which is obviously the final goal of this kind of statistical process control. Then, as I said, we want to have a process which is also, I would say, cheaper, a little bit cheaper than the first one that I developed. And in order to have a cheaper process, but without having a less smaller level of quality, I would say, we need to be able to understand where this process creates waste, maybe, or where this process wastes time, because time is one of the most important assets in every company, and we have to understand how to deal with time and to reduce time, in this case, for processes. It is linked clearly with the notion of continuous innovation, which is a paradigm which was developed in the last 20, 30 years and now is widely seen in every company as one of the most important pillars of their method or their methodology, because it just says that we cannot be satisfied of the status quo of the current condition, but we must be able to continuously improve it, and we improve everything through a process called innovation. So studying the situation as it is, finding some aspect that can be improved, deciding which of them have to be prioritized, so that must be improved before the other, and then doing the change, the improvement change, the innovation change of our production process. Now, some review questions. Why is a statistical approach crucial in managing process quality? What are the main reasons for designing an experiment before collecting data? Why are the phases of interpreting results and iteration essential? Now we go on with another important topic, which is that of the acceptance control. The acceptance control is nothing more than a sort of final control done after the production of a certain lot and the decision about the fact that we may accept this lot, saying, okay, it is good and we can go on approving it, or the fact that we may dislike, find some problems in it, and wanting to refuse and going on again with the production. So the definition of acceptance control: inspection of a production lot and decision on its outcome. Measurement of the non-quality of a lot, mainly performed at the end of the production process, but can also be done at the beginning or between various phases, generally based on a sample of the lot called sample verification. So again, what is the acceptance control?
Let's assume you are a company that just

finished to produce a certain lot of product. We want to deliver it to our final customer, but before going on with the delivery process, we want to be sure that our products are actually satisfying the quality level that we imposed at the beginning of the production process, and also the quality level that is expected by our customer. This can be true if we are a B2B company, so if we are selling our products to another company who is using them in order to produce something else, but also if we are dealing with B2C situation, so in the case in which my company produces something that is sold directly to the final customer who uses them, our product. Before going to the market, then, we decided to make an inspection on the product, and we want to see if the product is actually conforming to corresponding to the quality specification that we defined earlier. In this case, we do not measure quality. Attention to this, this is very important. It is not a measurement of the quality of our product. It is the measurement of the non-quality of our product, because we define a minimum acceptance level and we say that everything which is above this level is acceptable and that can be sold. Obviously, it is done at the end of the process, of the production process, or in case my product is at the end of a lot of different production processes, in that case it can also be performed at each stage of the global process, so at the end of each small production process which is above my global process. Actually, there are three approaches of the so-called lot sentencing. The acceptance without inspections, it is rare, unusual, only for high process capabilities and high reputation. The inspection of the entire production, only if the cost of measurement is negligible, if the verification is non-destructive, and if it does not impact production times. And finally, the acceptance control, which is a destructive measurement process in which the process has a very good historical data, but poor capability, and with a predictable risk. What does this mean? Actually, the acceptance control, as we can see here, is just one of the three possible conditions of lot sentencing. Doing lot sentencing means just deciding if my product can go to the market because it has a sufficient quality level, or if it cannot go to the market because the quality is too weak on that specific product. How can we do this process? Well, we can do the acceptance control, which again is based only on a small part of the lot. We cannot do the acceptance control on every product, but just on a small portion of them. We can instead prefer an inspection of the entire production, but it has a huge problem, which is that it can be performed only if the inspection is not destructive. Okay, so if we destruct, if we have the problem that the inspection makes our product not able to be sold, we cannot do the inspection on the whole production. In some cases, we can also accept the product without any kind of inspection, but it is very unusual and it is performed only in a few cases, normally almost never in modern companies. Which are the characteristics of the acceptance control? As I said, it always involves the sampling of the lot of interest. Okay, so we cannot do the acceptance control on all the production, but only on a small part of them, on a sample from the lot. It is a method for evaluating the conformity of a product, and therefore it is a so-called audit tool. And then it goes with lot sentencing, so the acceptance or the rejection of the lot which is under analysis. Which are the strengths of the acceptance control compared to the total inspection? Well, it has much fewer defects and inspection errors because it is done in a more precise way, obviously, as I mentioned before. It has fewer people involved, it is a rapid process, and it is also a cheaper process. So, again, less people working on the process, a process which is much quicker, and a process which requires less money because it is only on a small sample of our product, not on all the production as total inspection. Which are the weaknesses
of acceptance control. It is less accurate, so less accurate analysis of the product and of the process. It has an high emphasis on the planning phase, a complex document phase of the sampling procedure, and there is a huge risk of accepting non-conforming lots and rejecting conforming lots. Obviously, when I say huge, I do not mean an enormous number, but when we sample from a lot, obviously, it may happen in the situation where our sample has a higher percentage of non-conforming products or of conforming products than the whole lot. Obviously, when we do the sample has a certain variability. If the sample is big enough, normally we do not have this kind of problem. So there must always be a sort of compensation between the fact that we must not sample everything and that we must have a small sample, because otherwise we destroy an important part of our production just for the control, but at the same time it must be big enough to be statistically significant. Now we go with some terminology, some terms used in sampling. Unit, the smallest quantity that can be sampled. It can be a piece, it can be a pair, it can be a millimeter, and so on. Control for variables, the determination of a numerical value related to a quantitative analytical parameter. And the control for attributes, which is a purely qualitative response source. If something is a parameter is present or absent, so we can generally say that it just have two possible outcomes. It is a Boolean variable. It is yes or no, zero or one. Again, we will come back on the notion of control for variables and for attributes when we discuss the control chart, which will be one of the most important topics that we will cover together. But as for now, let's understand that when we try to control a process or a system in general, we can do this in two different ways. Doing a control for variables, so we have a numerical output, a numerical measure, a numerical value related to our parameter, or we can have an attribute which is just defining if something is there or if it is not present in our system, in our process. To end the notion of sampling, I want to mention the difference between various typologies of sampling: single sampling, random sampling and counting of the number of defective; double sampling, if the number of defects is within a certain range, the process is repeated with the second sample; multiple sampling, which is an iteration of the previous process; and sequential sampling, which is doing this step by step. What is simple sampling? I have my production, my product, I have my lot, I sample some of them and I evaluate the quality of them. If I am not sure about the quality of my sample, I repeat the process a second time and I do double sampling, or so on and so on with multiple sampling. It is an iteration of the concept. Which are the preliminary conditions of sampling? The lot must have large dimensions, obviously. There must be no evaluative biases. Any bias is a problem to evaluation. The lot must be homogeneous, and we have a parameter, which is the acceptance quality level, AQL, which is defined by the buyer. It may be defined in an explicit way if I am selling something which was commissioned by, for example, another company that uses my output in their production process, or it may be defined in not an explicit way by the customer deciding what to buy because in his opinion it is a quality product or not. Now we go on with some review question. What is the main purpose of the acceptance control? A company that manufactures coffee makers must perform a check on the first batch of a new product to verify its marketability. How can it set up this process? In what circumstances is attribute sampling more useful than variable sampling? Now we go on with the last topic of this lesson, which is terminology and cost of quality. Now we will simply introduce some terms, some word that you will necessarily have to use as engineers during your career working with quality. The quality management systems, also known as QMS. It is a formal set of activities related to the quality of a product or service.
It is defined by organizational structure, which is the definition of roles and functions. Clearly, it is of vital importance. The more complex the company, the more important the organizational structure. The organizational structure is the actual definition of any possible role and accountability in a certain company. It goes on with responsibility, which is, as I said, the definition of process accountability, so all the accountability related with a specific process. So the people or the structure which is responsible for a specific part of the process or for the whole process. And then the procedures, which is a set of operational methods for the process. Why? Well, because when we define the organizational structure and the responsibilities, and when we design a process, we are still on a theory. We want to go on the practical side of our job, and in order to do so, we have to translate the theory into practice, and this goes through the so-called procedures. Then we want to analyze the costs related to quality. Rigorous monetary quantification of economic losses due to quality. They can be related to four different costs, mainly. The cost of prevention, which is the minimization of errors. And it is obviously very important because, okay, we sustain a cost in order to minimize all the errors that we can find. But pay attention, because if you minimize errors and mistakes in our production process, it means that finally our output will be very, very good. And so we will not have to reject it. We will never have to reject it anymore, or in very few situations. So yes, we pay a cost in order to have a prevention on this, but at the same time, this makes us earning some money from the fact that our output will be very good in order to go to market. Then the cost of control or evaluation. It is the cost that we sustain in order to test our output and review our output, and is obviously related to the acceptance control that we discussed a few minutes ago. Then the cost for internal failures, which is the cost sustained for errors detected before sale. So in case my acceptance control says that my batch cannot go to the market because it is not good enough, in that case I sustain a cost for internal failure. So I have the cost of the product that cannot go to market, okay, and all the costs related to this. So the fact that I may have to pay for transportation because I booked it even though I do not make an actual transportation of my product, or the fact that I had all my production lines working for this specific product, and that work may be a few days, a few weeks, and the output of those weeks of work cannot go to market. And then finally, the cost for external failures, which is the cost for errors detected after sale. These are a little bit more complex to deal with, not only because usually they are greater than the cost for internal failures, but also, and this is very important, because there is a reputational cost linked to the fact that I may go to market and my product may be of a very bad quality, maybe, and this product does not satisfy the client and must come back to me. So I have a product which has gone to the market even if it was not good, and I have also a problem of reputation from now on. Now some review questions. What kind of cost does the design of experiment involve? And the acceptance control? Why is it important to define a clear organizational structure within a company? When it comes to the cost related to internal and external failures, which one of these two is likely to have the most significant impact on the survival of the company, and why? Summary of review questions. What are the main characteristics of the concept of quality? Why is the concept of quality linked to that of economic convenience? How does the quality of a product impact its market positioning? Is it correct to consider the concept of quality as absolute? What are the main features of statistical process control? How are SPC techniques related to the notion of quality? Why is a statistical approach crucial in managing process quality? What are the main reasons for designing an experiment before collecting data? Why are the phases of interpreting results and iteration essential?
What is the main purpose of acceptance control? A company that manufactures coffee makers must perform a check on the first batch of a new product to verify its marketability. How can it set up this process? In what circumstances is attribute sampling more useful than variable sampling? What kind of cost does the design of experiment involve? And the acceptance control? Why is it important to define a clear organizational structure within a company? When it comes to the cost related to internal and external failures, which or one of these two is likely to have the most significant impact on the survival of the company and why? So thank you very much. I remind you that if you need some more material, you can go to the website of the university at the page of the course. Thank you.

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1: Hi, I'm Alexia Dione and I'm a journalist from ERT, the national TV channel in Greece. I'm here in COP28 in Dubai with Copeam because 2 years ago I was in the program training journalists for climate change with Copeam and Uninettuno. It was a great experience for me, and after that program I had the opportunity to be a presenter for a daily program about environment. So thank you very much for the opportunity, for the program and for being here in Dubai.
2: So in the last couple of years, we hear a lot about climate change and information come from all those different sources, and sometimes it's really difficult to make sense of all of them. So the course created by the University of Uninettuno and Copeam was really good because it helped me make sense of all those information, to have them in a coherent way, and this was really useful. And of course, the best way was that I got to come here in Dubai to report from the COP28 conference, and of course to give a window into this conference also to all of our viewers back in Croatia.
3: Hello, my name is Amanda Haj and I'm a journalist from the Lebanon's National News Agency. I'm a green journalist and I was looking for ways to advance myself in the field of reporting climate change until I came across this course called Reporting Climate Change, and it's delivered by Uninettuno University. It's an Italian university and that collaborates with Copeam, and they deliver this course to all the journalists who are passionate about covering climate change. So I took this course and it was very beneficial and really helped me advance in this career and this field, and I'm more and more passionate about it now.
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1: Three youths from North Africa are taking a walk around Largo di Torre Argentina in the Italian capital. With its Roma-era ruins, the square was one of Rome's most beautiful and located just a few hundred meters from Uninettuno University, where the students are attending engineering courses. Mostafa Kandel is from Egypt, while Salma Kabushi and Ryan Boorhill have come all the way from Morocco. All three are enrolled at the Uninettuno Online University in their respective countries and have been selected to take part in the Uninettuno Erasmus Foreign Exchange Program. The scheme is part of the broader Erasmus program sponsored by the European Union. For computer engineering and cybersecurity, student Kabushi, this is not the first experience of this kind. After a three-month stint as an Erasmus student in Rome last year, the 22-year-old from Rabat didn't hesitate to come back to the city.
2: I had the chance to be here first time and I didn't hesitate to come here again. And also studying in Uninettuno is very interesting because there is a new methodology and new strategy of teaching, which was very interesting for me.
1: Kandel, Kabushi and Boorhill have chosen to live in three different neighborhoods of Rome and develop their own experiences of what the city has to offer. Kandel says this is his first time abroad. The 20-year-old left Cairo last September and will study in Rome until May, something he says he looks forward to as he's learning a new, forward-looking educational method. When I studied computer architecture in Egypt, we were studying the history of computers and how they were developed. It's not a bad thing as we could use this knowledge in microcontrollers, but it wasn't the most important thing to learn. We were looking at how computers were made in the 60s and 70s, but when I came to Italy to study the same subject, computer architecture, I saw that they're trying to develop new computers and making them faster. They're looking at the future while we were stuck in the past, Kandel explains. The Erasmus program offers young people a unique opportunity to grow by socializing and meeting their peers from other countries and cultures, Uninettuno University Dean Maria Amata Garrito says.
3: Sono tanti, tanti elementi che riescono a rendere questo soggiorno in un paese europeo da parte degli studenti di paesi del mondo arabo, lo rendono diverso, ricco, ma ricco non solo perché 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
1: Software engineering student Boorhill seconds these thoughts.
4: If you encounter other cultures and you discover oral and moral values of other people, you get into a higher level of open-mindedness, which is overwhelming good.

0: Bam was really good because it helped me make sense of all those information to have them in a coherent way, and this was really useful. And of course, the best way was that I got to come here in Dubai to report from the COP28 conference, and of course, to give a window into this conference also to all of our viewers back in Croatia.
1: Hello, my name is Amanda Haj and I'm a journalist from the Lebanon's National News Agency. I'm a green journalist and I was looking for ways to advance myself in the field of reporting climate change until I came across this course called Reporting Climate Change, and it's delivered by Unida Tuno University. It's an Italian university and that collaborates with COPAIAM, and they deliver this course to all the journalists who are passionate about covering climate change. So I took this course and it was very beneficial and really helped me advance in this career and this field, and I'm more and more passionate about it now.
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3: Vuoi acquisire competenze per comunicare il futuro? 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

Welcome, my name is Alessio Pellegrino. I work in the field of organizational development and I am teaching professor of mathematics at Sapienza University in Rome. We will discuss together the concept of quality and the quality tools. Together, we will see those topics: preliminary discussion, introduction to statistical process control, quality and its statistical tools, acceptance control, terminology, and costs of quality. We start with our preliminary discussion in which we will introduce the notion of quality and the use of the notion of quality in the field of entrepreneurship and engineering in these days. Some definitions of quality. Quality is meeting customer needs and exceeding their own expectations while continuously improving, by William Deming. Cost is more important than quality, but quality is the best way to reduce costs, by Taguchi. The race for quality has no finish line, by Peter Drucker. Reading those definitions, it is immediately evident that the notion of quality is not easy to understand nor to define, and that it is highly subjective. Therefore, it is very complex to give a sort of heterogeneous definition, because quality depends on a varied set of factors. The most important one, or at least the first one that I want to point out, is the notion of customer, so the final user of our product. Why do we discuss about customer when talking about quality? Well, because the quality is how someone perceives quality in a product. Quality in a certain way is a perception. So saying that we have a quality product, okay, but who says that my product is actually a product of quality? It is not me saying that, it is not the producer who wants to underline that his product is a product of actual quality.

It is the customer buying the product that can say that is this product is of actual interest and is of actual quality, because it satisfies the need of the customer himself. Then another important aspect of quality, apart from customer centricity, obviously, is the fact that quality is a cost. This is quite intuitive. Obviously, in order to have a huge quality and an increasing quality, we need to spend more money on our product or in general on our process. And if we want to understand how quality increases, well, be sure that it increases when we spend more on quality, obviously. But another important aspect concerning the cost of quality that we will discuss also later on during this lecture is that quality should be seen as an investment, not only a cost, but as an investment, because having a product of increasing quality, of better quality, makes it much more interesting for customer on the market, and therefore it can be an investment in terms of positioning of my product and also on the ability that I have to sell my product to the final customer. Then the last definition is as well very interesting, because it says that the race for quality cannot finish, cannot stop. What does this mean? Well, very simply, that we cannot have an absolute level of quality. It does not even exist the maximum level of quality. We can say that we are providing the highest level of quality, provided the conditions, the boundary conditions in which we are now operating. So, very important to understand, the boundary conditions are those who set the maximum level of quality that I can reach, but I will never be able to set my quality as the highest quality possible. I may say maybe that it has the highest quality ever, meaning that it is the highest reached up to now, but be sure that in a world where we have new technologies, when we have better possibilities to implement some processes, well, be sure that a higher level of quality someday can be reached. Then we go on discussing the characteristics of a quality product or a quality process. First of all, we can say that a product or a process is a quality one if it is conform to specifications. So conformity to specifications, the respect of requirements. Then customer satisfaction. Total quality management as a global commitment to improve the whole organization. Economic convenience, intrinsic quality, and competitiveness. So now we have seen some elements, some aspects that are very important to understand if a product is actually a quality one or if a process is a quality one. First of all, I want to underline that a product is defined as a quality product if it respects the specifications that are given. This is very interesting, because you as engineers will one day develop a product or design a process. When you design something new, you certainly are aware of some specifications that must be taken into account in every moment of the design phase of the process itself. What does this mean? Well, very simply, that quality is in a certain way embedded in the process or in the product at the design phase. So, first of all, being able to respect those specifications that you decided to define in the specific case, well, this is already an example of quality. Obviously, certainly, this is not the only parameter to define a global and a general idea of quality, because it depends also on a series of factors, on a lot of other factors that are linked much more to the production process. As mentioned, customer satisfaction is very important, because a product is defined as a quality product not by the producer in general, but by the customer who buys the product and says that he is satisfied by the fact that he spent his money on the product itself. But at the same time, we must understand that quality is something related to all the processes inside my business, and this is why I want to introduce the notion of total quality management. We will for sure go deeper on this in a subsequent lecture, but as for now, let's understand that the total quality management is a concept developed in Japan, but it went viral

And it went immediately in news also in the United States and then in Europe. And it says basically that every small part of an organization, every single person working in an organization, is part of a much broader and wider system, and his contribution to quality is of fundamental importance in order to have a process or a product which is a product of quality. Therefore, we define it as a sort of vision, I would say, a paradigm in which all people composing the society, all people working in a certain field and doing a specific action concerning a process and therefore concerning the product, which is the output of this process, have a role in the management of quality. And this is really important. It was quite disruptive when it was defined, and now it is the paradigm that is used almost everywhere in the world. Finally, we discuss about economic convenience. It is something that I already mentioned before. It is linked to the fact that, okay, yes, this is true that quality has a cost, but at the same time, creating a good product makes me, or better, makes the customer much more comfortable in buying it. And therefore, after some cycles, and we will discuss this later on in the course, quality is linked to the fact that actually it is such a good investment that sometimes it allows to reduce costs instead of going on with them. Now let's see the regulatory reference. It is the ISO 9000 of 2015, Quality Management Systems, and it gives the definition of the requirements of a quality system with the fundamental objective of enabling constant customer satisfaction. Again, I want to point out two aspects. The word quality system, meaning that quality is not something which is defined all alone, but it is part of a system, and when discussing about quality we always have to consider the system in a broader way, and then again the fact that customer satisfaction is of vital importance in order to define a product of quality. Review questions. What are the main characteristics of the concept of quality? Why is the concept of quality linked to that of economic convenience? How does the quality of a product impact its market positioning? We will now introduce a new topic, which is statistical process control. It is very interesting because it allows us to understand that in order to work with quality and in order to implement quality at the highest level possible in our organization, we have to take into account one mathematical tool, which is statistics, obviously, which will be our best companion of our journey through quality throughout all our lectures. Statistical process control. It is a methodology used to monitor the quality of production processes through statistical data analysis. Identification of unwanted variations to intervene preventively, maintaining stability and predictability of business operations. So, first of all, what does it say? Well, that statistical process control is not just an idea. It is a set, a wide set, I can say, of different methodologies. So, not just one method, one idea, one tool. No, it is a wide set of methodologies, a wide set of tools. We will discuss a lot of them going on during the course, and they are always used to have a constant and precise monitoring of the quality of our production processes. How can we monitor the quality of our production? We need data. We need data, we need to collect them. We will see in a few moments how we collect the data in quality, and we have to analyze them. I just want to remind you that statistics is that field of mathematics who has the great ability to infer some information starting from data on a small population and being able to find the wider, the bigger and global aspects and elements of that set, just as I said, starting from a very small one.
We will understand this later on, obviously, because it is very important, but for now, let's understand that mathematics, and specifically statistics,

statistics are at the base of the statistical process control, which is again very important because it analyzes quality from a qualitative and a quantitative point of view, both of them. Which are the assumptions of the statistical process control? The variability is an intrinsic condition of every process, and as such, a part of it is natural and should be accepted. This is of vital importance, absolutely of vital importance. Why? Well, because we do not live in an ideal world where we can control everything. So there are some conditions, some causes of variations that unfortunately cannot be controlled 100% by us, even though we work a lot on them, even if we try very, very hard. There are some variations, some causes of variation that are natural, that are intrinsic to the process, and we must accept them. So the statistical process control does not work directly on those conditions, which are, as I said, something that we must accept about the process and linked to the fact that we live in the real world. But it works on other conditions, which, well, it is vital to identify the special causes of deviation, which must be identified and correct. So again, we do not work on the intrinsic condition of variability of our process. We work only on the spatial causes of deviation, so the causes that are not natural, but that are different from something that can appear every time, but that are linked maybe to a not very good conditioning of the input, maybe to the fact that we do not analyze correctly all the aspects of our process, and so on. Those are the parts that must be identified and corrected by statistical process control. Obviously, pay attention to this. Statistical process control does not actually correct practically the situation. It identifies them. Then there are a lot of tools that we will see together that are those doing the actual correction, the actual change in the process in order to make it better, to make it more functional or able to grant an higher level of quality. What are the goals of the statistical process control? Improve the quality of the processes, reduce waste, enhance the efficiency of the processes, and as final goal, the business competitiveness. I want to underline this aspect. The final goal of every company, is to be competitive in terms of business, is to have a certain market share and to be able to have customers, increasing customers, obviously, because the goal, the ultimate goal of our company is to make profit to the shareholders, obviously. Statistical process control has the goal, as I said, the first goal, to improve the processes. But what does this mean? Well, it means that having a good process, is able to reduce waste and enhance the efficiency of the process itself, of the production. And those two aspects, who almost always go together, means that you can reduce the cost. So this is why, as the great Taguchi said, quality is a cost, but it is also the best way to reduce a cost. This is the reason why. Because yes, it has a cost in order to implement it, but at the same time, and this is very important, it allows to have such a better process, such a better reduction, a greater reduction of waste, that those costs are almost always compensated by the fact that there is a huge reduction in other kind of costs that we had before. Tools and techniques of the statistical process control. The control charts, which are graphical tools that visually display process variations during their implementation, allowing the identification of anomalies or deviations. Process capability analysis. It quantitatively verifies whether and how a production process, with its intrinsic statistical variability, is able to meet one or more production specifications. So again, these are two of the techniques of the statistical process control. We will study in detail both of them,
As for now, let's understand that both and

especially the first one, control chart, are very useful because having a visual identification, a graphical identification of a process and of its peculiarity and also its biggest maybe failures or biggest weaknesses is very, very important also for the management, for the top management of the company in order to understand how and where they can improve or ask to improve the process, even if they are not the specialist involved in those processes. Anyway, we will discuss control charts and process capability analysis in detail in subsequent lectures. Now we go with some review questions. Is it correct to consider the concept of quality as absolute? What are the main features of statistical process control? How are SPC techniques related to the notion of quality? Let's now introduce quality and its statistical tools. We will see some of the most important tools. Again, we will see them in a very general way, as for now, because we will analyze them deeply during our course. We start with the design of experiment. What is the design of experiment? It is a structured approach to plan, conduct, analyze, and interpret experiment. It is a set of statistical methods that define a priori approach to collecting data, and it is a methodology developed in the 1920s of the 20th century from the work of Ronald Fisher. So, again, what is it? Why is it important? First of all, we say that it is a statistical method, or better, it is a set of different statistical methods. We know that in general science, mathematics, engineering, and so on are very linked, always linked to the idea of experiment. It is the basis of the scientific methodology that we will see later on. So being able to make a good experiment is vital, but why? Well, because when we have a complex process, such as the one that we can have in our company during a production process, it makes it very difficult to be analyzed in a numerical way, because at least from a theoretical point of view, we may be able to measure a lot of different aspects of the process. We can find a lot of different stuff to measure, and we can collect, in theory, even a very huge number of data. But this is not always the good choice to do. Why? Well, because it is not important how many data we have, but how we can use those data to infer some concepts, some ideas, some information about the process we are dealing with. Again, I repeat, being able to design an experiment, so to understand a priori which are the main features that we want to measure, that we want to analyze, is of vital importance because it is the only way, the only proper way, which allows us to be able to measure exactly what we want, exactly what we need, and already to put those data and those information in a correct way, good to be analyzed in a subsequent moment. We will deal with the idea of measuring and the consequences of measuring a process a lot during this course, but this is the most important aspect to understand. It is not sufficient, it is not enough to have a lot of data. We must have good data, and in order to have good data, we must define, we must design all the experiment and therefore the measurement that we want to do on the system before doing it. Which are the questions at the basis of the design of experiment? Well, what are the key factors of a process? For which settings it is expected that the process will lead to an acceptable outcome? What are the main interactions involved in the process? Which settings are expected to result in less variation of the output? Why is the design of experiment very useful? Well, because it highlights the cause-effect relationship between the factor involved. It makes us understand the combined effect of multiple factors, reduce the development time for processes, initiate a clear and structured process of continuous innovation. So let's just now focus a moment on
these assumptions. First of all, we see that the design of experiment is of fundamental importance because it allows us to understand if there are some relations, some cause-effect relations inside our process, inside our system that we may not have seen and understood before. What does this mean? Well, normally in production and in general in engineering, we have very complex systems. And those very complex systems have a lot of interaction. A lot of interaction with elements inside and outside the system itself. And those interactions create cause-effect relationship in a lot of different ways. But sometimes we cannot understand them. Sometimes we cannot even identify them. The statistical process control, so the analysis of these processes with a statistical approach, is very useful because it makes us understand how those relationships are created and are actually useful in order to fully understand my process and fully understand how I can improve my process, which is obviously the final goal of this kind of statistical process control. Then, as I said, we want to have a process which is also, I would say, cheaper, a little bit cheaper than the first one that I developed. And in order to have a cheaper process, but without having a less smaller level of quality, I would say, we need to be able to understand where this process creates waste, maybe, or where this process wastes time, because time is one of the most important assets in every company, and we have to understand how to deal with time and to reduce time, in this case, for processes. It is linked clearly with the notion of continuous innovation, which is a paradigm which was developed in the last 20, 30 years and now is widely seen in every company as one of the most important pillars of their method or their methodology, because it just says that we cannot be satisfied of the status quo of the current condition, but we must be able to continuously improve it, and we improve everything through a process called innovation. So studying the situation as it is, finding some aspect that can be improved, deciding which of them have to be prioritized, so that must be improved before the other, and then doing the change, the improvement change, the innovation change of our production process. Now, some review questions. Why is a statistical approach crucial in managing process quality? What are the main reasons for designing an experiment before collecting data? Why are the phases of interpreting results and iteration essential? Now we go on with another important topic, which is that of the acceptance control. The acceptance control is nothing more than a sort of final control done after the production of a certain lot and the decision about the fact that we may accept this lot, saying, okay, it is good and we can go on approving it, or the fact that we may dislike, find some problems in it, and wanting to refuse and going on again with the production. So the definition of acceptance control: inspection of a production lot and decision on its outcome. Measurement of the non-quality of a lot, mainly performed at the end of the production process, but can also be done at the beginning or between various phases, generally based on a sample of the lot called sample verification. So again, what is the acceptance control? Let's assume we are a company that just finished to produce a certain lot of product. We want to deliver it to our final customer, but before going on with the delivery process, we want to be sure that our products are actually satisfying
the quality level that we imposed at the beginning of the production process, and also the quality level that is expected by our customer. This can be true if we are a B2B company, so if we are selling our products to another company who is using them in order to produce something else, but also if we are dealing

with B2C situations, so in the case in which my company produces something that is sold directly to the final customer which uses the, who uses them, our product. Before going to the market, then, we decided to make an inspection on the product, and we want to see if the product is actually confirming to the corresponding to the quality specification that we defined earlier. In this case, we do not measure quality. Attention to this. This is very important. It is not a measurement of the quality of our product. It is the measurement of the non-quality of our product, because we define a minimum acceptance level, and we say that everything which is above this level is acceptable and that can be sold. Obviously, it is done at the end of the process, of the production process, or in case my product is at the end of a lot of different production processes, in that case it can also be performed at each stage of the global process, so at the end of each small production process which is above my global process. Actually, there are three approaches of the so-called lot sentencing. The acceptance without inspections. It is rare, unusual, only for high process capabilities and high reputation. The inspection of the entire production, only if the cost of measurement is negligible, if the verification is non-destructive, and if it does not impact production times. And finally, the acceptance control, which is a destructive measurement process in which the process has a very good historical data, but poor capability and with a predictable risk. What does this mean? Actually, the acceptance control, as we can see here, is just one of the three possible conditions of lot sentencing. Doing lot sentencing means just deciding if my product can go to the market because it has a sufficient quality level, or if it cannot go to the market because the quality is too weak on that specific product. How can we do this process? Well, we can do the acceptance control, which again is based only on a small part of the lot. We cannot do the acceptance control on every product, but just on a small portion of them. We can instead prefer an inspection of the entire production, but it has a huge problem, which is that it can be performed only if the inspection is not destructive. Okay? So if we destruct, if we have the problem that the inspection makes our product not able to be sold, we cannot do the inspection on the whole production. In some cases, we can also accept the product without any kind of inspection, but it is very unusual and it is performed only in a few cases, normally almost never in modern companies. Which are the characteristics of the acceptance control? As I said, it always involves the sampling of the lot of interest. Okay, so we cannot do the acceptance control on all the production, but only on a small part of them, on a sample from the lot. It is a method for evaluating the conformity of a product, and therefore it is a so-called audit tool. And then it goes with lot sentencing, so the acceptance or the rejection of the lot which is under analysis. Which are the strengths of the acceptance control compared to the total inspection? Well, it has much fewer defects and inspection errors because it is done in a more precise way, obviously, as I mentioned before. It has fewer people involved, it is a rapid process, and it is also a cheaper process. So, again, less people working on the process, a process which is much quicker, and a process which requires less money because it is only on a small sample of our product, not on all the production as total inspection. Which are the weaknesses of acceptance control? It is less accurate, so less accurate analysis of the product and of the process. It has a high emphasis on the planning phase, a complex document phase of the sampling procedure, and there is a huge risk of accepting non-conforming lots and rejecting conforming lots. Obviously, when I say huge, I do not mean actually an enormous number, but when we sample from a lot, obviously it may happen in the situation
where our sample has a higher percentage of non-conforming products,

or of conforming products than the whole lot. Obviously, when we do the sample has a certain variability. If the sample is big enough, normally we do not have this kind of problem. So there must always be a sort of compensation between the fact that we must not sample everything and that we must have a small sample, because otherwise we destroy an important part of our production just for the control, but at the same time it must be big enough to be statistically significant. Now we go with some terminology, some terms used in sampling. Unit, the smallest quantity that can be sampled. It can be a piece, it can be a pair, it can be a millimeter, and so on. Control for variables, the determination of a numerical value related to a quantitative analytical parameter, and the control for attributes, which is a purely qualitative response source. If something is a parameter is present or absent, so we can generally say that it just have two possible outcomes. It is a Boolean variable. It is yes or no, zero or one. Again, we will come back on the notion of control for variables and for attributes when we discuss the control chart, which will be one of the most important topics that we will cover together. But as for now, let's understand that when we try to control a process or a system in general, we can do in this in two different ways. Doing a control for variables, so we have a numerical output, a numerical measure, a numerical value related to our parameter, or we can have an attribute which is just defining if something is there or if it is not present in our system, in our process. To end the notion of sampling, I want to mention the difference between various typologies of sampling: single sampling, random sampling and counting of the number of defective; double sampling, if the number of defects is within a certain range, the process is repeated with the second sample; multiple sampling, which is an iteration of the previous process; and sequential sampling, which is doing this step by step. What is simple sampling? I have my production, my product, I have my lot, I sample some of them and I evaluate the quality of them. If I am not sure about the quality of my sample, I repeat the process a second time and I do double sampling, or so on and so on with multiple sampling. It is an iteration of the concept. Which are the preliminary conditions of sampling? The lot must have large dimensions, obviously. There must be no evaluative biases. Any bias is a problem to evaluation. The lot must be homogeneous, and we have a parameter, which is the acceptance quality level, AQL, which is defined by the buyer. It may be defined in an explicit way if I am selling something which was commissioned by, for example, another company that uses my output in their production process, or it may be defined in not an explicit way by the customer deciding what to buy because in his opinion it is a quality product, or not. Now we go on with some review question. What is the main purpose of the acceptance control? A company that manufactures coffee makers must perform a check on the first batch of a new product to verify its marketability. How can it set up this process? In what circumstances is attribute sampling more useful than variable sampling? Now we go on with the last topic of this lesson, which is terminology and cost of quality. Now we will simply introduce some terms, some words that you will necessarily have to use as engineers during your career working with quality. The quality management systems, also known as QMS. It is a formal set of activities related to the quality of a product or service. It is defined by organizational structure, which is the definition of roles and functions. Clearly, it is of vital importance. The more complex the company, the more important the organizational structure. The organizational structure is the actual definition of any possible role and accountability in a certain company. It goes on with responsibility, which is, as I said, the definition of process accountability, so all the accountability related with a specific process, so the people or the structure which is responsible for a specific

specific part of the process or for the whole process, and then the procedures, which is a set of operational methods for the process. Why? Well, because when we define the organizational structure and the responsibilities, and when we design a process, we are still on a theory. We want to go on the practical side of our job, and in order to do so, we have to translate the theory into practice, and this goes through the so-called procedures. Then we want to analyze the costs related to quality. Rigorous monetary quantification of economic losses due to quality. They can be related to four different costs, mainly. The cost of prevention, which is the minimization of errors. And it is obviously very important because, okay, we sustain a cost in order to minimize all the errors that we can find. But pay attention, because if you minimize errors and mistakes in our production process, it means that finally our output will be very, very good. And so we will not have to reject it. We will never have to reject it anymore, or in very few situations. So yes, we pay a cost in order to have a prevention on this, but at the same time this makes us earning some money from the fact that our output will be very good in order to go to market. Then the cost of control or evaluation, it is the cost that we sustain in order to test our output and review our output, and is obviously related to the acceptance control that we discussed a few minutes ago. Then the cost for internal failures, which is the cost sustained for errors detected before sale. So in case my acceptance control says that my product, my batch cannot go to the market because it is not good enough, in that case I sustain a cost for internal failure. So I have the cost of the product that cannot go to market, okay, and all the costs related to this. So the fact that I may have to pay for transportation because I booked it even though I do not make an actual transportation of my product, or the fact that I had all my production lines working for this specific product, and that work may be a few days, a few weeks, and the output of those weeks of work cannot go to market. And then finally, the cost for external failures, which is the cost for errors detected after sale. These are a little bit more complex to deal with, not only because usually they are greater than the cost for internal failures, but also, and this is very important, because there is a reputational cost linked to the fact that I may go to market and my product may be of a very bad quality, maybe, and this product does not satisfy the client and must come back to me. So I have a product which has gone to the market, even if it was not good, and I have also a problem of reputation from now on. Now, some review questions. What kind of cost does the design of experiment involve? And the acceptance control? Why is it important to define a clear organizational structure within a company? When it comes to the cost related to internal and external failures, which one of these two is likely to have the most significant impact on the survival of the company, and why? Summary of review questions. What are the main characteristics of the concept of quality? Why is the concept of quality linked to that of economic convenience? How does the quality of a product impact its market positioning? Is it correct to consider the concept of quality as absolute? What are the main features of statistical process control? How are SPC techniques related to the notion of quality? Why is a statistical approach crucial in managing process quality? What are the main reasons for designing an experiment before collecting data? Why are the phases of interpreting results and iteration essential? What is the main purpose of acceptance control? A company that manufactures coffee makers must perform a check on the first batch of a new product to verify its marketability. How can it set up this process? In what circumstances is attribute sampling more useful than variable sampling? What kind of cost does the design of experiment involve? And the acceptance control? Why is it important to define a clear organizational structure within a company? When it comes to the costs related to internal and external failures,
Which one of these two is

likely to have the most significant impact on the survival of the company and why. So thank you very much. I remind you that if you need some more material, you can go to the website of the university at the page of the course. Thank you.

0: SIDE Media, fornendo competenze specifiche sul cambiamento climatico nel contesto globale. 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
1: Hi, I'm Alexia Dione and I'm a journalist from ERT, the national TV channel in Greece. I'm here in COP28 in Dubai with COPEANS because 2 years ago I was in the program training journalists for climate change with COPEAM and UniNettuno. It was a great experience for me, and after that program I had the opportunity to be a presenter for a daily program about environment. So thank you very much for the opportunity, for the program and for being here in Dubai.
2: So in the last couple of years we hear a lot about climate change and information come from all those different sources, and sometimes it's really difficult to make sense of all of them. So the course created by the University of UniNettuno and COPEAM was really good because it helped me make sense of all those information, to have them in a coherent way, and this was really useful. And of course the best way was that I got to come here in Dubai to report from the COP28 conference, and of course to give a window into this conference also to all of our viewers back in Croatia.
3: Hello, my name is Anan Haj and I'm a journalist from the Lebanon's National News Agency. I'm a green journalist and I was looking for ways to advance myself in the field of reporting climate change until I came across this course called Reporting Climate Change, and it's delivered by UniNettuno University. It's an Italian university and that collaborates with COPEAM, and they deliver this course to all the journalists who are passionate about covering climate change. So I took this course and it was very beneficial and really helped me advance in this career and this field, and I'm more and more passionate about it now.
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What is the future? Technology? Imagination? Destiny? The future is a matter of points of view because it is shaped by the present and changes moment by moment. Predicting it is one of the deepest human desires. But there is only one way to know the future.